motorbike. And I crashed my mom's car back when I was still learning to drive. I got my ass kicked the first time I got in a fight. And I passed out on Long Street the first night I gave beer a try.

0: Meatloaf met Lorraine Crosby, wat hier die einde by hom aangesluit het. I do anything for love, but I won't do that.
1: Maandagaande was nog altyd oor muziek op RSG. 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
1: Dis in weer ons al Kompas, in tune met Franrico Lucas en Chill aan die einde van die aand. 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
10: Hi Henke, pleased to be here.
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10: Certainly. Well, our group, we were 13 hikers and we descended on Thursday the 18th of June. The Wednesday prior, the 17th, we had quite a lot of rain because we were staying in a guest house just outside Gruno. So when we descended, we got to the bottom on the 18th. It took us 2 hours to get there. The ground was nice and compact because of the rains from the night before, and I could see that the amount of water that had fallen in because of all the pools on the side of the river that were full of water. Now, this hike was actually my third hike back-to-back, because my first hike started on the 2nd of June, the second one the 10th of June, and this one started on the 18th. So the water that we had the previous night actually made the walking a lot easier, because I know what it's like, you know, when it's hot and dry, the sand gets in your shoes and stuff like that. So it made the walking a lot easier. And also prior to the hike, you know, the day before we left, I took a screenshot of the weather report and they predicted 3 days of rain, with the worst day hitting us on Saturday, which they predicted like 37 millimeters of rain. So in my previous hikes in the Fish River Canyon, I can count the amount of rain on one hand, and that was merely just drizzles here and there. And the prediction at the time was like 0.2 millimeters. And then you think, you know, 0.2 millimeters is nothing. But when you put your finger in the sand the next day, your finger sort of disappears sort of halfway in the sand. And then you think to yourself, 37 millimeters, wow, that's a lot of water. So this is definitely going to be a first for me. So anyway, the first 2 days didn't disappoint. We had some rain, you know, but most of the rain fell during the night. That was like the Thursday evening, it was our day one. Friday it started to rain. Saturday morning, surprisingly enough, it was actually quite dry. The sun was coming out, and I thought to myself, okay, these guys they got their prediction wrong. So we got to a place which is my usual lunch spot on day three, which is the shady trees there opposite a landmark in the Fish River Canyon called Table Mountain. It looks just like the Table Mountain that we have in Cape Town. So by then already I decided, look, the group's had two long days because of all these river crossings that you've got to take off your shoes every time you get there and you've got to put your boots back on the other side. I thought I'm going to change the goalposts for the day because I'm not going to sleep at my usual spot. I'm going to sleep about 2 kilometers back, just past the 30-kilometer rock. So when we pulled away from our lunch spot in the afternoon, it was about 1:30, 2 thereabouts, I could see these clouds forming in the distance, and I thought, these clouds look angry, you know, there's definitely something on the horizon.
11: Yes.
10: Anyway, when we got to that river crossing just before the 30-kilometer rock, which was about, I would say it's about halfway through the trail, so we were sort of half distance. We crossed to the side, and that was when the rain started to fall. It was like maybe 2:30 in the afternoon, the rain started to fall. We all made it to the other side. I thought it was a good idea to change the goalposts because the amount of cloud cover up ahead was like, there's no way we're going to do 2 hours or another 2 kilometers, and we're still going to be dry on the other side. So anyway, we got to this beach just about 600 meters to the left of the 30-kilometer rock, a nice white sandy beach. We pitched our tents about 40 meters from the river's edge. And I thought, okay, well, look, I didn't think anything of it at the time, to be quite honest with you. So we pitched our tents. We managed all this to disappear into our holes, and that's when the heavens opened. And I thought to myself, first of all, it was a good choice to move the goalposts. And secondly, we got into our tents just in time before the rains came down because all our kit would have been wet anyway. Look, it came down a bit and then it stopped and then it came down a bit. So it gave us opportunities to get out, go to the river, get some water so we could boil a bit of water for dinner and coffee or tea or whatever. You know, There was one lady that pitched her tent closer to the water. She was like maybe halfway down from where we were. And I was lying in my tent and the rain was pattering on the roof. And I thought to myself, the sound on the roof doesn't match the sound that I'm getting from the river. Something's weird here. So anyway, I unzipped my tent. I looked towards the river. I couldn't see anything out of the ordinary. I could see some like white stuff in the distance, but I thought maybe it was just the rocks on the opposite bank. So I thought nothing of it. I closed my tent again. I zipped it closed. It must have been about 40 minutes later. I thought, no, this noise is getting louder. So I unzipped my tent and I could see all those white things that I thought were rocks were actually rapid starting to form. So anyway, I got out my tent. I went down to the lady. I said, listen here, we need to move you to higher ground because this water started to rise. So we both picked up one side of the tent. With all the kit inside, we just hoisted this thing up and we took it to where we were. So I thought we were pretty safe where we were. And then it started to rain. I mean, it rained for about 7 hours solid. It was like, I promise you, Inco, it sounded like a war zone. It was like lightning, thunder. And when you're lying, you tend to think to yourself, any minute now, my life's going to end. Somebody's tent or my tent's going to be struck by lightning. So the lightning that you hear in the distance,
11: yes,
10: you get that echo of the thunder that comes down to the canyon. It was pretty scary.
9: Because, Eric, in the 23 years that I've been hiking the Fish River Canyon, what you're telling us now, I've never seen or experienced that. I never thought that I would, because you don't find rain, thunder and storms inside the canyon.
10: No, absolutely not.
0: Sure, ons sal hierdie avontuur môre voortsit. Eric McLaren wat so lekker gesels met Henko Kreer, maar hierdie deel sal binnenkort as 'n potgooi beskikbaar wees op ons webwerf rsg.co.za. 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
12: Want boere hier kom groot Mike Skutte.
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1: A bus was coming in from Malawi, and a traveler who had a bag with him, and he had a rice with him in a bag. But when our technology, when the scanners detected, they were able to see that there are explosives that are hidden there. At that point, we did not know what those are, so that is why the bomb explosive unit of the South African Police Service, together with the Hawks, had to be brought into the port to be able to assist us in terms of what those are, and they were able to confirm that these are explosives that are used in various activities.
0: Dit was 'n woordvoerder van die grensbestuursowerheid, Meme Mogotsi. 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
2: When you allow those conditions, 62% according to the University of Cape Town living below the upper bound poverty level. And when, according to Statistics South Africa, you have 11 million people skipping a meal a day, they lead to two things. The levels of desperation will want people to blame someone. So they found the bogeyman now. And the person to blame is the most vulnerable in society. It starts with the African migrants. And I can tell you, it will go to tribalism. In fact, it is already there. Yeah. So you have to blame somebody when you are desperate.
0: Wawi het ook gekap na wat hy noem pogings deur regeringsamptenare om immigrante vir alle ewels te blameer, maar nie hulle eie mislukkings in die oë kan kyk nie. Hy het veral die vinger gewys na die Gautengse premier, Panyaza Lesufi.
2: There is nothing that I hated more than the statement made by the Gauteng premier, who said that the crisis of informalization in Gauteng, informal settlement, is driven by migrants. Goodness me. He won't relate to the fact that we have a 3.7 million housing backlogs in the country, and that the informalization around Gauteng is a face of that.
0: Dit was die hoofsekretaris van die vakbond federasie SAFTU, Zwelinzima Wawi. 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
3: This democracy that we have must be used by everybody who has a grievance to make sure that those grievances are addressed within democratic value systems that are enshrined in our constitution. Therefore, we do not support the breaking of the rule of law which other people are threatening, and it is our hope that law enforcement agencies, as indicated by government, are ready to respond to those who will want to take advantage of the situation.
4: Die ANC se grootste vennoot in die regering van nasionale eenheid, die DA, het landsburgers gevra om verenigd te wees teen pogings tot verdeeldheid. Met die partij se adjunkt federale voorsitter, Solly Malatsi, wat sê die land moet meer uitgesproke wees teen populiste.
5: It is very clear that these calls for a shutdown are dangerous. And what is increasingly becoming clear is that opponents of stability, progress, peace and democracy are becoming more louder and more visible. This calls on all of us who believe in our democracy to unite stronger, to push back against these attempts to divide our communities and normalize criminality masquerading as protest.
4: Die EFF het 'n sterker standpunt ingeneem en gevra vir die inhegtenisneming van leiers van groepe wat teen onwettige buitelanders gekant is. Die party betreur die gedrag van hierdie groepe wat volgens hulle die reputasie van Suid-Afrika as 'n verdediger van menseregte skade berokken. Nkobile Mhlongu is die EFF se hoof van internasionale betrekkinge.
6: These crimes that have been committed by March and March and their groupings, every time they protest, they beat up Africans, even those with documentation get to be beaten up on a daily basis. So we call on law enforcement agency to act on this crime. These people have declared that they are going to kill, they are going to do anything necessary to make sure that Africans live. We say law enforcement agencies of South Africa ought to act and act immediately.
4: Daar is egter diegene op die politieke spectrum wat onomwonde is oor hulle steun vir die teen-immigrasiegroepe, soos Action SA. Die leier, Herman Mashaba, het March in March geluk gewens met hulle betoging in Johannesburg 2 maande gelede.
7: Jacinta, the March in March, I'm here to give my unconditional support to the work of Lord that you are doing for our country.
4: Hierdie bydra van Boesie Bopella van ons politieke redaksie en ek is Hendrik Martin vir SAK News.
8: Jy luister na Brandpunt op RSG.
0: Die Madlanga-kommissie van ondersoek sal in gesprek tree met die misdaad-intelligensiebaas vir Rose Khan se regspan in verband met sy beplande verskyning woensdag. 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
9: Access to him is limited and there is high security at the Netcare facility which is appreciated by his family and his legal team. There's been some contact with the Madlanga Commission. And we understand that they have directed representatives to arrive at the hospital to confirm that General Khan has in fact been shot, or alternatively whether this is something less serious than what it's made out to be.
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10: We have not had sight of the affidavit of General Farouz Khan, and once we have sight of that particular affidavit, if there is anything that our client needs to respond to, we will definitely take instructions, and if needs be, he will have to go and answer in relation to those particular allegations.
0: Die sakeman en vermeende informant Tumelo Nku was vandag in die warmstoel. 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
11: To become part of playing, it's difficult.
12: But it seems from this text that you succeeded, because why would they send you a screenshot of conversation between John Wick and EB if you hadn't been successful in becoming part of their network? Because on your version, this has got nothing to do with the bus that you eventually get involved in.
11: So, Advocate Siegels, succeeding in terms of getting an inside man is not similar to succeeding, being inside yourself.
0: Dit was die vermeende informant Tumelo Nku en 'n getuienisleier by die Madlanga Kommissie, advokaat Lee Siegels Ngobe.
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13: Something I will not do. When there is a new coach, when I stop and there should be a new coach have to work like he has to work. I don't have to listen to me. Or I don't have to give him advice, do this, do that. I think there will be another coach after me. He will know what he has to do.
0: Bruce sê egter sy deur sal altyd oop bly vir Safa as hulle sy hulp in die toekoms mag nodig hê.
13: First of all, I'm always open if people need advice, there's no problem. Secondly, again, I will see in the next days what I will do for the future. I said always, yes, yes, this is my last, and it is my last World Cup, that is for sure. But yeah, what will happen in the next days and weeks, that depends also a little bit how South Africa see the future.
0: Hy het erken dat Kanada in meer as een opsig die beter span was.
13: I think we have to be honest that we lost the game because there was a lack of power and speed in our team. When I compare that with our opponent, we lost a lot of duels, man against man. And the speed in our team, not only the speed, the running speed, but also the speed of execution.
0: Maar Bruce sê hy is nogtans trots op sy span wat vir die eerste keer in 2 dekades vir 'n Wêreldbeker toernooi kon kwalifiseer.
13: When we look back, I think we can be very satisfied of what we did. It was 24 years ago that South Africa could qualify for World Cup. We did it. Everyone hoped and some expected that we should achieve the second round. We did it also. So okay, we are disappointed, but we wanted to win, and it should be really a little miracle if we should have been in the third round. But we don't have to be too much disappointed again.
0: Bruce, wat ook die bronsmedalje by die Afrika Nasiesbeker in 2023 opgeraap het, glo dat hy 'n sterk grondslag vir Bafana Bafana se volgende afrigter gelê het.

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1: It's just a jump to the left.
2: It's just a jump to the left.
3: Put your hands on your hips.
0: Put your hands on your hips.
3: Put your hands on your hips.

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1: It's just a jump to the left.
2: It's just a jump to the left.
3: Put your hands on your hips.
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And I a pickies to feel courage. I'd say half Jackie I'd cry. And Aaron Steen, a aftrand. And I a tracker overtake.